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0: It's Loud Wire Nights. That is brand new music from Papa Roach featuring the rapper Hanuman Kind. That song is called See You in Hell. It is part of the Netflix series Devil May Cry, which if you remember last year for Devil May Cry, we got the new song from Evanescence, Afterlife. And now this year, we've got new music from Papa Roach. What do you think about that, man? Send me a text message in the Loudwire app. Give me a thumbs up. Give me a thumbs down. Let me know what you think about the new P. Roach. While you do that, I'm taking a quick break. When I get back, more with tonight's special guest, co-founder and guitarist of Soundgarden, Kim Thiel. He's up after this.
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0: It's Loudwire Nights. That is Nine Inch Nails and March of the Pigs off of 1994's The Downward Spiral. Before that, Suck My Kiss from the Chili Peppers, from Blood Sugar Sex Magic from 1991. 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

It's yeah, I wouldn't want to be in that position that you guys were in, having to make decisions and make those calls and everything. I appreciate you sharing about that, man. And you're talking about being in the studio, so I do want to talk about that before this hour is up. But let's keep it going right now. More with Kim Thiele coming up right now. It's

0: It's Loudwire Nights. That is 3 Days Grace and Kill Me Fast off of their latest album, Alienation. They'll be playing that one live plenty when they hit the road here in the States for the second leg of the Alienation tour. And that's a tour you don't want to miss, man. It's a tour you don't want to show up late for either, because the Funeral Portrait open up the night, then I Prevail take the stage, and then 3 Days Grace will close things out. Get all the details you need, everything at loudwire.com. Coming up after this break, we wrap things up with tonight's legendary special guest. Yes, legendary. Kim Thiel from Soundgarden. He's up after this, man.
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6: 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From the Devil's Lettuce Studios, Devil's Lettuce, Sinfully Good Greens, and Wes Seneca. 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We are 92.9 WBUF, Buffalo's real rock. It's time to drop into the pits. The heaviest hour of music all week. Buckle up, because it's gonna get loud.
7: Here we go, man. The best way to wrap up the week, the best way to get ready for the weekend. This is called The Pit. 60 minutes of nothing but heavy metal and hard rock. And coming up tonight in The Pit, we have got some new music from Mastodon that we will crank up. We're going to go old school with some Slayer. We'll hear from Stained and Unearthed and Lamb of God. And right now, celebrating the 23rd anniversary of Saint Anger, this is Metallica and Dirty Window kicking off The Pit. It's Loudwire Nights.

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used to be on Tinder, but we got catfished too many times. 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
4: Yeah. 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

0: give a f- 'cause I can't be myself when I'm with anyone. 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
1: 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Whatever it takes to take your mind off your job. 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

from the Devil's Lettuce Studios. 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
1: Kelly's camping plans, past and future, come together.
3: The guy that I was dating, we'd go camping, and if it rained, I would always have to set up in my car, and our couch cushions happened to fit in the back of my car perfectly, so we always had like a queen-size bed, which was so cool. I can't do that in the Jeep anymore because the electric battery is in the middle, so now I've got a tarp.
4: Yeah. Tarp for your tent?
3: Like a rain cover.
1: Like Steve's thinking you're going to hang a tarp over a rope, right?
3: Yeah, Steve, I'm just going to string a rope

There's a snake in my boots. Actually, that's a crab leg from Aloha Crab. So come on out to Aloha Crab, where it's always sunny, beautiful, and the drinks are ice cold. The seafood's always fresh, and enjoy from our patio, from the inside, from the outside. So give her what she really wants, the double catch D, with garlic butter and hot sauce on the side, of course. Just remember, she wants, you want, and everybody wants Aloha Crab. And don't forget happy hour, Monday through Friday, 4 to 7. It's a party. It's a vibe. It's always going to be Aloha Crab.

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4: Yeah. 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
4: The guy that I was dating, we'd go camping, and if it rained, I would always have the setup in my car, and our couch cushions happened to fit in the back of my car perfectly. So we always had like a queen size bed, which was so cool. I can't do that in the Jeep anymore because the electric battery is in the middle. So now I've got a tarp.
5: Yeah. Tarp for your tent?
4: Like a rain cover.
3: Like Steve's thinking you're going to hang a tarp over a rope, right?
4: Yeah, Steve, I'm just going to string a rope between two trees, throw a tarp over it, got myself a little white girl teepee.
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4: Hey, a path. Let's ride our horses down it. And then they left it there. Horse people are, well, I can't stop my horse from pooping. Well, you can probably see it. Go get it.
5: What are they supposed to do? Use, like, horse poop bags?
6: They can put bags under the horse.
7: Yeah,
5: or, under the horse.
4: Yeah. Or, I've got an idea. Don't ride your horse on the sidewalk that's meant for bicycles and walkers. They're not made for horses.
5: You want to put a horse in the road? What if he gets hit by a car?
4: Don't ride him on the roads. It's literally like a riding place. They have thousands of acres of land. Stay off the sidewalk.
8: Good to see you stay reasonable, Hot Wings.
6: Horse people are way too entitled.
8: We've all done this. You're on vacation somewhere. You're enjoying your time. And then you think to yourself, I'm going to go check this out. Everybody talks about that. Like, Hot Wings, you and you were in Vegas recently. You went to Hoover Dam.
4: Yeah, we drove by it.
8: Amongst things you did.
4: By the way, every part of that area looks like Mars.
5: Isn't it crazy?
4: I mean, it's awesome, but also kind of gross. I mean, it's just so hot and it's so dead.
5: Uh-huh.
4: No vegetation. Everything's red.
5: Uh-huh.
4: It really does seem like what my brain says. If I woke up and somebody had transported me to Mars,
5: mm-hmm.
4: I'm on it.
5: Yeah, it's just that red clay, that red dirt.
4: It's wild.
5: It's so weird.
4: It is wild.
8: All right. Well, did you find it to be a worthy stop just to take the photo and everything else?
4: You know, I don't know that I would have gone completely out of my way for it. It was right on the way, literally off the interstate. So, it was fine for that. It was impressive.
8: I always wanted to go there. And I wonder if that would be one of those things where I'd get there and go, all right. I've heard that Grand Canyon is, you get there, you look at it, you go, that is big.
4: It's hard.
8: Now what?
4: It's hard to wrap your mind around. I spent 5 hours at the Grand Canyon.
8: You
4: so
8: did?
4: Like, yeah, I mean, I thought it was amazing.
8: Well, this
4: I really
8: is,
4: thought that was cool.
8: The 100 biggest tourist traps.

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6: 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It's either too deep and all of a sudden you're like, man, that dude has cleavage.
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6: Do you speak like a rude person? You're probably thinking, no, of course I don't. Or some of you with pride are like, yeah, I do. Because we all know there are certain people who are like proudly buttholes.
5: Yeah, I don't.
6: Which usually is a shield for the person who's very sad about themselves, but whatever.
5: Or they're just an a-hole.
7: I do love being challenged to channel my inner butthole at certain times.
6: You do?
7: Uh-huh.
6: Like, for example?
7: Like when people are being rude and then you give them that moment to be like, Are you intentionally being rude? Like,
6: yes.
7: Do you want to?
6: Oh, or you get to spar.
7: Yeah. So you get to show that you can be rude back. I do like that in certain situations.
6: Yeah, we've seen you do that a couple times. Like, oh, this is what we're doing.
7: Okay.
6: We've reached the point in our relationship we get to criticize each other's personal appearance and the way we behave.
7: All right.
6: Great.
7: Watch me take my gloves off.
6: I feel that.
7: Uh-huh.
6: I feel that for sure. These are 7 poor speech etiquette phrases you should never use at the risk of being accused of being rude. Okay. Also, when I said that to you, I pointed at all of you. Sure, that's rude too. Number 1, bet you say this because everyone does. Do you want to? Like, do you want to go to lunch with me? Or do you want to go ahead and grab that and help me carry that to the car?
8: Nope, never said it.
6: You've never said, do you want to? What do you say instead?
8: May I allow you to go with me?
6: Never heard you say that.
8: Uh-huh.
6: Seems like a lie. Do you want to go ahead and try that again?
8: No, that's rude.
6: It is.
5: That is rude. I just say, do it, hoe bag. But only to men.
6: They say you should state your request directly. Don't say, do you want to, when they don't actually have a choice.
5: But that's still a request. Like, do you want to go to lunch? I mean, nobody has to go to lunch.
6: Well, that one is. But if you're in a management situation and go, hey, do you want to go ahead and empty out the refrigerator? When it's really more of a command.
5: Oh, wow. Yeah, that's.
6: They say it's courteous to broach the request by saying, will you do me a favor? People like to pitch in, but they don't like to feel manipulated. I do not really hear a difference between those two.

0: like, will you do me a favor and go to lunch with me?
1: That was just an example they gave on Do You Want To?
0: Oh, I see.
2: Yeah, that one to me seems so much more benign than, hey, you want to go ahead and clean out the fridge?
1: Hey, do you want to take...
2: That's a task, not like lunch.
1: Do you want to take the trash out?
2: Yeah.
1: I've learned I can't say that with the kids because they will say, no, thank you.
0: Also, it's a hell of a lot harder to tell somebody, no, I don't want to do you a favor. Like, if somebody came to me and said, you want to do me a favor? No.
1: Though whenever...
3: that's tough. Yeah.
1: Whenever someone says, hey, will you do me a favor? And then they pause and don't say what it is. My thought is probably not based on how long the pause is.
0: Tell me what the favor is. Ask me. Like, you want to go to lunch? Is that the favor? Absolutely.
2: Right.
0: Do I want to clean your cat box? No.
1: Yeah.
2: Yeah, I don't think you should ask it as a favor either. I mean, if somebody needs to do something and you're the boss, then I can see where you might say, hey, you're not going to want to do this, but I need you to clean out the fridge. Fine. Like, yeah, that sucks, but yeah. Hey, do me a favor and clean out the fridge. That's no different than, hey, why don't you go ahead and clean that out? Hey, do you think that'd be fun? You want to do that, I bet.
1: What if he just said, after you're done with this, clean the fridge out?
2: Yeah, just do it. Yeah, just say
1: that
2: what it is.
1: That feels rude.
2: It does, but
1: it's
2: just
1: very direct, say but what it feels it is. Rude.
3: It's weird, though. I would rather that, though. I'd rather have that.
2: Yeah, and I think that's what they're getting at on that list by the sounds of it. Just be direct.
3: Yeah.
1: So if I were going to say, hey, Steve, I'm going to send you something. You don't want me to say, do you want to go ahead and put that up on the screen? You want me to say, put this on the screen?
3: Yeah, that's totally fine.
1: I probably have.
3: Especially in an employment situation. Like, I understand that, like, it's my job. Like, if you're sending me something and you want me to put it up on the screen, yeah, of course. You don't have to ask. You don't have to be polite and flowery about it. You can just be, throw this up on the screen.
1: I don't feel like either of them is that big of a deal.
2: No, I think
1: that's for sure.
2: I think rudeness is all stemmed in tone.
1: Yeah. Really? Even when I ask nicely, it's rude. Yeah. Number two, here's the thing. You're not supposed to say, here's the thing.
3: No, I've never said that either.
2: I mean, it's a verbal crutch, but I've probably said that.
1: This phrase insists that whatever follows will be final, authoritative, and conclusive on the subject at hand. If you're offering an opinion, consider prefacing your remarks with, I think. My voice heard, you're not supposed to do that. It's obvious it's your opinion. You don't need to say, I think. Also, I don't pay attention to that one either. I definitely say, here's the thing.
0: Oh, definitely. Me too. I also say, I think.
2: I'm sure I do.
1: Here's another one you're not supposed to say, right? For example, well, it's the time of the season, right?
0: Oh, it's insisting that other people, like, agree with you?
1: Yeah.
0: Kind of thing?
1: We've never seen anything like this, right?
0: Wrong! You're wrong!
4: A qualifier like that where she'll, to everything goes, does that make sense?
1: Oh,
4: does that make sense?
0: That is so, like, rude.
4: I hate that because she'll say, yeah, you know, it really makes sense because blah, blah, blah, blah, blah. Doesn't that make sense? And I'm like, you just said.
1: Does she say it after, like, obvious things? Like,
4: yes.
1: If you're going to make a tuna sandwich, you want to have something in there to, you know, lighten up the tuna. It's not just going to be dry. Does that make sense?
4: Yes, she does that.
1: Like, so even on something where, like, yeah, of course.
4: Mm-hmm.
3: We had somebody, Annette and I encountered somebody like that. Like, back around our wedding, we were booking our honeymoon. And we ended up just going through a travel agent just because it was so much easier. Saved us so much money. But yeah, the same thing. The person that we were dealing with couldn't have been more helpful. But every single thing, she'd be like, okay, well, I'm going to send you your confirmation number. Does that make sense? Mm-hmm. And then when you get to the airport, you show them this. Does that make sense? And then once you're on the bus on the way to the resort, they'll give you a bottle of water. Does that make sense? Yeah, of course.
1: Yes, it does make sense.
2: How would that not make sense?
3: Then, no. It would be one thing if you were explaining something that was really complicated,
1: right.
3: But, you know, pretty easy.
1: Years ago, when I thought I was going to do radio sales, I went to a radio conference it was a sales seminar for this guy to teach people how to be better at radio sales. And one of the big things he talked about was when you were presenting to clients, as you go along, as you're showing them, like, what you're going to sell them, like, you know, the gold, silver, or bronze package of this many advertisements for this much money. He said, as you're going, just keep, every once in a while, just stop and say, does that make sense? Fair enough? Or just say, fair enough? Because you get them saying yes,
3: mm-hmm.
1: and they don't want to say no. So for a long time, I was fair enough in everything. And because I really wanted to do well.
2: Yeah.
1: And it didn't work. Number four, the phrase you're not supposed

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7: out of
5: the fridge.
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5: Well, I give them, but then somebody taketh away a lotteth.
6: Oh, is that from the Bible?
5: Yes.
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7: Are you a rule follower? Were you when you were a kid? Like, looking around the room, who was the kid that did their homework and always wanted to be the teacher's helper?
8: You.
5: Yeah definitely. Yeah.
7: And maybe, no one else?
5: Maybe Hot Wings and Maitland.
8: No,
7: I was not the teacher's pet. Mm-mm. I wasn't the teacher's pet because I wanted to make jokes. But I got good enough grades and I was nice enough to people that I usually got away with it. I found that was a
8: teacher's pet.
9: Yeah, a little bit.
7: Yeah, probably.
9: I mean, in high school, I definitely learned to navigate and get away with things that other people didn't get away with,
7: yeah,
9: for
7: smart.
9: Sure.
7: I mean,
9: I just didn't get as good a grade.
7: Right. Maitland, were you the rule follower? Depending on the setting?
10: For the most part, yeah, but I was kind of more in the same camp that you were.
7: Hummings, if you had to go to the school or gotten a call from the school for anything silly this year for your two boys?
9: No, not this year. Hopefully we're beyond the silly ones, but I don't know that for sure. But in the past, a couple of years ago, one of them got in trouble for being part of a group that was throwing wet wads of paper towels up on the ceiling in the mm-hmm. bathroom.
7: So they'd stick.
9: So it was, yeah, it became like a lot of stalactites were hanging up there, and there were like six or seven of them. And we got that call and we go, dude, you can't do stuff like that.
7: Goes, but
9: I know.
7: As a parent, did you think to yourself, I totally would have done that in sixth grade?
9: Possibly.
7: Or seventh grade.
9: Oh, definitely.
7: I mean, I don't know if I would have done it. I would have definitely considered it. That's for sure. Steve, your daughter's in preschool.
6: Yeah, no calls yet.
7: Nothing yet,
6: nope,
7: right?
6: Nothing yet.
7: Nothing. Here's a partial list of the highlights of our six boys so far this year that either Kayla and I have gotten a call from the school.
6: All right.
7: And I'm going to throw this out there and you can send yours. Or the ones that you caused. If you caused the call to your parents, that call's even better. 1-800-947-3979. It'll be fun to hear what kids' quote-unquote school crimes were that were silly mm-hmm. and then try to figure out if they're successful as an adult.
5: Yeah.
7: Based on that. All right, here it is. Bead up the nose too far for the teacher to pull out.
6: A bead?
7: Okay. All right. Like art beads.
9: Okay. Yeah. Okay. All right. Just too far up there. Can't get it out.
8: Did they give a reason for that?
7: Why the bead was up there?
8: Yeah, like what?
7: Yeah.
8: Just to be funny or?
7: Because it fit.
9: Yeah, it's the Steve.
7: And it made the other kid at the table laugh.
9: Yeah, it's the shape of a nostril.
6: Okay.
9: It's a natural pairing.
6: Yep.
7: In fact, later that day,

0: Tell Greg why I had to come to school and get you today. I had a bead in my nose. And are you going to do it again? Not with ones that small. No, that's not the answer.
1: No, he's
0: not
1: wrong.
0: The answer.
1: Wrong.
2: Yeah, he's just sizing up.
0: Bike horn in the hallway. That's the latest one. My wife had to leave home Monday and drive to the school to pick up a bike horn, as in, that, from the hallway. Now, my thought at the time was, why are they making her come get that? Why not just take it and then give it back? Because they want, and I agree with this, they want the parent to be annoyed like they are.
2: Yes.
1: Yeah.
0: And I think that's fine. They did a great job.
2: Yeah, they want to make sure that translates home, into home aggravation.
0: That kid walked in after school, and we're just looking at him like, seriously? And he goes, what? He didn't know that the school had called. So then my wife's like, honk, honk, does that ring a bell? And he just looks at us and goes, I had it in my pocket, but then there was like a traffic stop at the bottom of the stairs, and I totally got busted. Like, does this sound dumb to you at all?
2: Yeah. Those are always those conversations that start with, at what point in the day did you think to yourself, it would be a good idea if I put a bike horn in my pocket?
0: Yeah. You had to choose to bring it from home.
2: Yeah. I've started off definitely several sentences with, at what point in the day did this seem like a good idea?
0: Same kid earlier this year, when being allowed to go to a football game, walked to the grocery store first, bought a potato, then try to smuggle the potato into the football game. Not to do anything with the potato, like to be, like, he wasn't going to throw it at an opponent or something. He just wanted to be the kid walking around with a potato. And so then high school football security said, sorry, man, can't bring potatoes into the game.
2: All right, this is premeditated weirdness. I get this. I get that.
0: Some keys that were left in a place maybe they shouldn't have been were tossed into a bush. That one was a big hullabaloo. And my personal favorite, blank refuses to put their pants on, not backwards.
3: Oh, like crisscross.
0: Okay. Came out of the out of the bathroom with pants on backwards and would not turn them around.
2: Okay.
3: I mean,
0: it's a pretty good collection, right?
4: That is. That's strong.
2: Yes.
4: He's going to be that kid, well, or maybe already is, where teachers are like, uh-oh, you got that one.
0: Oh.
4: You got that one. Not as like he's a bad student, but man, he is just going to be a handful.
0: There's no ill intention.
4: Yeah, exactly.
2: He's just a live wire, as they
3: say. I feel like that's what Mickey is going to be.
0: The one with the bead in the nose, I forgot, initially denied putting the bead in there and claimed there was no reasonable explanation for how the bead could have gotten in the nose, and then suggested it may have been in there all along in spite of the art project being done with the same beads.
2: Yeah. No, it was probably a birth bead. No doubt. Yeah.
0: 1-800-947-3970. Oh, God. Let's see. This text. My 15-year-old son just got this from school last week. On school letterhead, the school logo, won't say it, and then bold print underneath, masturbation notice.
2: Wow.
1: What?
0: Well, you have our attention, school.
4: Yep.
0: You've done it. Students, important notice on inappropriate behavior. And then it says, students, it has come to our attention that some individuals have been engaging in masturbation in the school restroom.
2: Oh, my gosh. Are you serious?
0: This behavior is unacceptable and strictly prohibited on school property as it violates school district policies and state law. And then it goes on. But then it ends with, go Cougars.
2: Wow. Oh, my gosh. When I was in school, the worst rumor that could happen is that you were doing that at your own house over the weekend.
0: Yeah, but
2: I heard somebody was doing this. The idea that you would do it at the school is outrageous to me.
0: Yeah, but we were still in school hot wings at a time where that was the myth. No one did it. Only if you did it, your hands would get hairy and you'd go blind.
2: Right. Yeah.
0: Like, can you imagine if, like, when you were in seventh grade hot wings, if you were on the bus listening to with your boombox with Jeff Parker.
2: Yep.
0: And all of a sudden the radio show was talking about masturbation. That was impossible.
2: Oh, gosh.
0: There was a bigger likelihood that they would, like, just go on and say, here are some racist thoughts we have.
2: Yes.
0: That was more likely than them talking about masturbation.
2: 100%.
0: It's time for Wednesday Racism on the Morning Zippy Show. Mm.

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4: Know what it's like, you know, to think everybody's going to dress up because it's Halloween, and then you show up to the concert and you're the only one there in an astronaut costume. And
5: that can't be a great night by itself.
4: To show
5: unless
4: up to
5: you
4: a
5: just
4: concert
5: lean in.
4: And you're wearing a bubble head because you're in an astronaut costume, yeah, a little embarrassing.
5: Yeah.
4: What would be even worse is if your boyfriend at the time ditched you at the concert, so then you were the crying astronaut.
5: Oh, I wouldn't want to be a crying astronaut.
6: I mean, on the bright side, on the bright side, you've got a visor.
0: Why did the school call your parents or call you about your kids? 1-800-947-3979. We talked about this earlier. I listed the litany of reasons that we have received a call at our house from the school. None of the incidents have been serious, but there was a potato at a football game brought just because why not bring a potato to a football game?
6: Who wouldn't?
0: The most recent was the horn off of a bicycle, the honk honk, was taken to school by one of our oldest for the express purpose of honking it in the hallway while in his pants pocket.
6: Okay.
0: So Kayla had to go pick up the horn. Art bead stuck in the nose. No idea how it got in there. No one put it in there. It just was born there.
6: It happened.
7: Weird.
6: Yeah.
7: Weird how that
6: happens. Yeah, things just end up inside noses.
0: Keys that were hidden once, and then also pants on backwards, unwilling to change them to football.
6: Yeah.
0: That's the short list so far.
7: That's a short but good list.
0: It is.
6: Yeah.
0: Don't get me wrong. We're not thrilled about any of them. But also, none of them were, you know, got in a fight.
6: No, they're all just hilariously dumb.
0: Yes.
7: They're not like, concerned about
6: them. No, and that's what we're looking for with all of these. Isn't some serious crime. It's like, what's the dumb reasons you got called?
8: I posted this on our social media at FBHW Show if you want to follow along. And I've got to read this one to you guys. Okay. Heather said, my son was 10 at the time and he had just learned the these nuts joke. And when kids learn that, we all know that's all they do for like two straight years. So they did an auction at school where you're supposed to write your name and what you would like to pay for this specific item you were auctioning or they were auctioning. And he said, or she said, my son offered these nuts for some game that he really wanted to take home. The person who called me was trying everything not to laugh while talking to me about what my son had done.
0: I'll bet you there's a lot of parents getting D's nuts calls right about now because that seems to be pretty hot.
8: Yeah. Brandon said, I pooed my pants in first grade, but I tried to hide it until the whole classroom smelled terrible. Some kid went around smelling everybody's seat, and that's how I ended up getting busted. No. I remember the office lady calling my mom and said, you've got to come get your kid. He's got dirt in his pants.

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7: A woman posted a screenshot of a text exchange where it said, good morning, someone she had gone out with a couple times, but it doesn't make clear, like, the level of their relationship or the depth of it.
8: Right.
7: And the person wrote, good morning, and she replied, good morning. They then said, I know it ain't much, but here's lunch on me, and they sent $30 through the Cash App,
8: through
7: Apple Cash.
5: Okay.
8: Nice of them.
7: She wrote, you don't have to do that, thanks. And then on social media, posted it and said, honestly, I'm so over low effort. Just keep it effort.
5: I don't. What?
6: Effort. That seems like.
7: I can't imagine just. I mean, that feels weird anyway, just sending $30 and going buy lunch. But I get it. That's the era we live in. Like, because.
6: There might have been some context, though.
7: Maybe.
8: Yeah.
6: I sent my a friend of mine last week. It was his birthday. And,
7: I'm texting
6: back and forth with him. I was like, oh crap, it's your birthday. And you know how like on the iPhone, you can just send, like you hit that one little button. I was like, oh, I can just send a coffee place gift card right through the, I was like, here you go.
7: Oh really?
6: Have a coffee on me today.
5: Yeah, there was one time my roommate, she was having like a hard week at work. And so I just got a wild hair one day and sent her $20 and was like, have some coffee on me. Mm-hmm. Like treat you and a coworker to coffee.
7: So it would be surprising then to have someone go, nah, keep it.
5: Yeah.
7: And then it's one thing to say keep it and be fussy about it. It's another thing to post it on social media and call it low effort.
5: Yeah.
7: Like, what are you doing?
8: Yeah. It seems to be that there's like a section of people, not all women or all men, but like this section where their expectations are so outrageous and weird. And like they look so hard for red flags.
5: Yeah.
8: That aren't really red flags, that they're like, it gave me the ick. You go, why? Because a person thought of you and thought, well, I can't be around them to ask them to lunch today. But you know what? Here's $30. Go have lunch. Like, yeah. That's showing I'm thinking about you.
7: Yeah.
8: Like, that's such a weird reaction to me. Like, no. Nope.
7: Well, and a lot of people interpreted it as the person who sent the money is saying, it ain't much, as in, this is all I can do.
8: That's.
9: Yeah,
5: yeah,
9: they even started off by saying, hey, it's not much. Like, it's not like I'm taking you out to lunch, but here's $30. Like, that, I said, I'm thinking of you. That's so nice.
7: And that's a lot for lunch.
5: Yeah.
7: I mean, I know everything costs a lot more, but you can have a nice lunch, a really nice lunch for $30.
9: With a tip. You could order DoorDash if you wanted and afford it.
7: That's not just going to fast food. That's
8: that's like a fancy salad place.
7: Having an apron on the person who brings you food.
5: Maybe get a midday cocktail.
8: Yeah,
7: that is strange.
8: I don't get that.
7: But with that, on the article, there's a list of other things that have gone viral where people are sharing

0: sort of their, sort of like what Howie was talking about, the expectations. And so below that is a list of places women absolutely refuse to go on a first date to, and thank you to the ladies who reached out to help make this list. Are you ready?
1: Yeah. Yes.
0: The following are places you cannot take a woman to on a first date, according to internet ladies and other people.
2: Okay.
0: One, Cheesecake Factory. Two, Applebee's. Chili's. Chipotle.
3: You so like basically no chain restaurants is what I'm hearing.
0: Well, I mean, that's where we start. Mm-hmm. You have a problem with Chili's, Maitland? Is that the one that got you?
1: Take me to Chili's all day.
2: Yeah, you had a heck of a Valentine's Day at Chili's.
1: Oh, my gosh. Chili's hit me up. I'll endorse you. The perfect spot for date night.
0: It's you, Gen Z's bringing back Chili's, right? Or yeah. Is it millennials? I can't remember.
2: No, I think millennials ruined it, but Gen Z's bringing it back.
0: Gen Z, the heroes we needed, not the ones we wanted.
1: Zillennial.
0: Mm. Yeah. Zillennial. Okay, so Chili's, Chipotle, Olive Garden. Also, you can't take them on the first movies to on the first date to the movies.
4: I agree with that on a first date.
0: In hindsight, I do. I did it a lot.
3: Yeah, that was kind of the thing. Dinner and a movie, like, yeah, when we were younger. But in hindsight, yeah, like you said, I mean, because you can't talk. You can't have a conversation.
2: Well, I mean, if you do dinner, if you truly do the dinner and a movie. Mm-hmm.
0: Yes.
2: You know, that's a little bit better than just a movie.
0: And you get to the movie a little early, you can talk. But yeah, you could do better.
3: The idea, though, is if dinner goes well, you might be able to hold a hand.
0: Ooh.
3: Because it's dark.
0: It's a scary movie.
3: Uh-huh.
0: Also, you can't take women to on the first date. Your house. Any fast food chain. Buffalo Wild Wings. Wingstop. Red Lobster. Any buffet.
2: Red Lobster, their Cheddar Bay biscuits are amazing.
1: No, but Red Lobster is too fancy for a first date. Mm-hmm.
2: Is it?
1: Yeah.
0: Too fancy?
1: Yeah. Where I grew up, that was like the fancy spot. That's where went on birthdays, anniversaries. Like you reserve Red Lobster for date three.
0: When I was, growing up where I grew up, and it's very similar to where Maitland grew up, somebody said they were going to Red Lobster. I'm like, Jesus, did your dad own the company?
1: Okay, money bags. Right.
3: It's funny. Once I got back into the dating scene, two of the women that I went out with on the first date met me at my house. And their idea, they go, I'll just come over there. And I go, are you sure? And they go, yeah, that's fine. Like, I'm not worried about it. We've talked for like a week. And I go, okay. And then we went to dinner from there. Well, we hung out at my house the whole time. But like,
0: that is surprising, though.
3: Are you sure?
0: Yeah.
3: Like, especially because we were coming hot off the heels of like Me Too and everything. And I was like super nervous. I go, I don't want to do the wrong thing. I don't want to be a Nikki Creep. I don't know what the rules are now. I'm just a regular normal.
1: Not saying you are an icky creep, but they probably did it to be like, I don't want this guy to pick me up at my house and know where I live, so I'll just go to him.
0: Oh, I bet you're right.
3: Maybe. Yeah. I mean, that's possible, and wanted to see how I live. I mean, one of the girls was like from 100 miles away, so she was like, I'll come to your town because my town sucks. And I went, that's great. I actually preferred that because I didn't want to go there either. So that worked out. And then, the other girl was just like, yeah, I'll just come over there. And I go, okay, sounds good.
0: Other places you're not supposed to take somebody on the first date. IHOP, Denny's, the gym.
3: Okay, I agree with IHOP and Denny's.
0: And the gym.
3: And the gym. That's a weird first date.
0: Unless you like met and you're like, hey, let's work out together.
3: If you're a couple of like, CrossFit meatheads, then that makes sense. Like, hey, let's have a meathead date. Okay.
1: Does Waffle House fall in with IHOP and Denny's? Because if somebody took me to Waffle House...
0: Waffle House is also on the list.
1: If they took me there, I'd be like, weird way to propose, but okay.
4: I love a good breakfast spot. Yeah, right? For real.
0: For your first date?
4: Hell yeah.
0: At like 7 o'clock at night?
4: I'm a morning person. I love breakfast all day. If somebody tells... I've gone on plenty of like, after, especially when I was single back home, I'd get off work at, noon. On those days and say, let's go to a good little brunch spot. And
0: that makes sense.
4: Brunch time, like that was great.
0: Yeah, that's true. It's like going for a coffee.
4: Yeah.
0: Same idea.
3: I think it depends on the lead up too. Like if you don't know that much about each other and you just go into like, hey, we're going to Denny's, might not be great. But if you've been talking for a little bit and you go, oh, I get the vibe of this person and this will be fine.
4: Denny's
3: or this will be
4: gal.
3: Fun. Yeah. I mean, some gals are Denny's
2: kind of
3: gals.
2: Find yourself a Denny's kind of gal.
3: Yeah.
0: That
3: I don't
0: would be
3: think
0: good.
3: You can go wrong.
0: I'd rather find a Denny's gal than somebody who's like, I need something really nice at lunchtime. Well, we don't live the same life.
2: Like Red Lobster.
0: Yeah. Red Lobster at lunchtime? What do you think this is? My 50th wedding anniversary?
3: What do I look like? Professor Moneybags? Like,
2: is that where you're going to take Kayla on the Big 5-0?
0: You know how old I'll be?

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0: an attorney and plans to keep adding signs.
1: Okay, wait, so there has been a guardrail, but somebody ran through it.
2: No, the city took it down in the early 2000s.
1: Oh, I see. Okay.
0: Until he sees some change or a response from the city.
3: I like this sign that just says, idiots.
4: It looks like they were all painted by Wile E. Coyote.
1: Yeah, it's so opportunistic. It is.
5: White signs on a stick. Yeah.
0: Now, we reached out to Cleveland Heights City Hall for a comment, and we're waiting to hear back. Reporting in Cleveland Heights, Adina Busada, News 5.
6: All right, Nadine tells us that she'll continue to follow through on this story, and be sure to let us know if there's a story that you want us to check on.
3: Anyway.
1: This man doesn't look real. What is up with his newscast?
4: Is he AI?
1: Like an AI person or an anime character.
4: Yeah, there's something animated. Strange.
1: Yeah.
2: Well. It seems like he should be playing drums in an animated robot band.
1: Yes.
4: I think this is what happens in Cleveland.
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2: Hi, I'm Maitland, and I have no controls. And no controls over my flirting abilities. We made that very clear when a couple weeks ago we sent you all on the search to find Category Kyle in Nashville.
4: Kyle. Yeah,
2: Category
4: so he was a guy at our night show in Nashville back on January
2: 20-something.
4: Yeah, 23rd, 24th. And you all made some eyes after the show.
2: Yeah, we made some moon eyes and got to flirting a little bit. Never exchanged any information from there. Then the fine folks down in Nashville, they found him. Tracked him down, gave him my email, and then he called into the show. And it was very awkward for all involved.
4: No, it wasn't. I wasn't awkward at all.
5: No, I thought it was... It was like you see in the movies with love stories.
2: Yeah.

Studios, Devil's Lettuce, Zenville Good Greens, and West Seneca. 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

Welcome. It's your friend in the radio business, Wes Nessman. You have chosen a sensational day to be here. It's a new rock weekend. Plenty of new rock on the way. We're also going to tell some stories about face-ripping monkeys, feet juice, and more. Let's get things warmed up with Autumn Kings. This is Gone, Gone, Gone.

0: Tom Petty from the album Full Moon Fever, which was probably the most unsolo album ever. It was supposed to be Tom Petty without the Heartbreakers. However, every member of the Heartbreakers played on the album, with the exception of the bass player, who was replaced before the next album. So, yeah, we'll call that the unsolo album Full Moon Fever. Good morning, it's Wes. It's a new rock weekend. I'm excited. I'm pumped. We got all kinds of great stuff coming up for you and some pretty great stories, too, including some talk about face-ripping monkeys.
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4: 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I can't do that in the Jeep anymore because the electric battery is in the middle, so now I've got a tarp.
5: Yeah. Tarp for your tent?
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4: Yeah, Steve, I'm just going to string a rope between two trees, throw a tarp over it, got myself a little white girl teepee.
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It's a new rock weekend. Plenty of new rock on the way. This one still has a little of the freshness seal intact. It's The Warning with Kerosene.

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Senvely Good Greens and West Seneca. 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

0: It's your friend in the radio business, Wes Nessman. I've never really understood people who are into feet. If you are, well, congratulations or whatever, or good on you. I mean, you could be into something even weirder. I have no idea. I don't judge. But one of the big things now at Anime Con is selling feet juice. That's right. You will have an attractive anime person or person dressed as an anime character soaking their feet in fruit juice and then selling off jugs of it. Would you drink feet juice? Does it depend on who the feet juice is from, or do you find the whole thing vile?
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absolutely love all the team-ups that are happening these days, and got a brand new one for you here on this New Rock Weekend. 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

0: Beastie Boys, and before that, the new one from Beartooth. That is Free. It's a new rock weekend. Plenty more new rock on the way. I don't know whether you would call this an irrational fear or a rational fear, but I've always been a little trepidatious when it comes to ceiling fans. Kind of weird me out. That's a spinning blade, you know, is what that is. And I was, you know, always just a little bit weird about Walker and under them and whatnot. And then one day I had one fall from my ceiling onto my kitchen table with the blade still spinning. Okay, does that sound horrifying to you? Well, then the Final Destination movie came out, the last one, which had a ceiling fan moment in it. All right. Then earlier this week, I went into my room. And on the floor, there was a broken ceiling fan blade with the metal and all laying on the floor. I feel like ceiling fans are out to get me, and these are very rational fears.
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4: 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I can't do that in the Jeep anymore because the electric battery is in the middle, so now I've got a tarp.
5: Yeah. Tarp for your tent?
4: Yeah, like a rain cover.
5: Like Steve's thinking you're going to hang a tarp over a rope. Right?
4: Yeah, Steve, I'm just going to string a rope between two trees, throw a tarp over it, got myself a little
5: lay under it.
4: White girl teepee.
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I feel like this guy's voice is so distinctive, I don't have to introduce him. But if you don't have a really good ear, this is Everlast with Stones.

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From the Devil's Lettuce Studios, Devil's Lettuce, Zenvely Good Greens in West Seneca. 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

0: cushions happened to fit in the back of my car perfectly. 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
1: Yeah. 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

That is the latest from Breaking Benjamin. It's called Something Wicked. If you've not seen Breaking Benjamin, you have to. They're just incredible. Just a great live band. It's a new rock weekend. Here's the Chili Peppers.

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1: If I wasn't so lazy, I'd punch you in the stomach.
0: Oh, yeah. That wasn't a question. That was a statement. Yeah. So open up the chat button on our app. Send us a message. 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

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We are WBUF and WBUF HD1, Buffalo, a Town Square Media station. 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

Weezer kicking off our time together on this Saturday afternoon. Weezer about to come out with their 20th album, The Gold One. I think that merits that. If you make it to 20 studio albums, it can be a gold album, right? Hello, hi, I'm Renee Raven. I'm so very happy to be here. Coming up, we'll hear from Papa Ozzy. We'll talk

0: continuing on Monday, our Foo Fighters in Cleveland getaway flyaway. 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Absolutely incredible. And hey, if you haven't been playing, you've still got time to make those codes up. And honestly, we've had people win on one code. That was Hailstorm in Florida. That guy came right up to me, looked me in the eyes, and said, I put in one code. And I said, you are so lucky. You should enter some more contests, right? So hey, the more you play, the better your odds. But if you haven't been playing, this next week is a great time to start. Coming up after the break, Sublime, and we'll have Autumn Kings on your new rock weekend.
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of course, Mandalorian and Grogu still going strong in theaters. 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
4: If a baby is giggling in the back seat, they're probably happy. 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

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Coming up, we'll hear that new A Perfect Circle, I cannot get enough of it, it's Starless, and we'll talk getting you $500.

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Devil's lettuce, Senvely Good Greens, and Wes Seneca. 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

the Toadies, Possum Kingdom. They're out and about touring on their new album, The Charmer, produced by the late, great Steve Albini, and it is great. Coming up, we'll hear from a band that had some major anniversaries this past week, but first, Social Distortion on your new rock weekend. It's Born to Kill.

0: Metallica, having a great 2026, setting attendance records pretty much everywhere they go, like. And this past week, they celebrated some major anniversaries. So yesterday, Metallica's Saint Anger turned 23 years old. On Thursday, Load turned 30 years old. Coming up after the break, we'll hear from Linkin Park, and we'll talk the return of a legendary frappe.
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I seem to remember this was one of the first like hyper viral foods that people were really posting, you know, pictures and videos of all over the internet. I'm talking about the Starbucks Unicorn Frappe. And it's coming back sometime this summer for 3 days only. They're being

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And coming up, we will hear from Bill Murray with A Day to Remember. Really excited about that track. But first,

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Everlast on our Saturday afternoon together. Hello, hi, I'm Renee Raven. So happy to be here. Coming up, we'll hear from the cult. We'll talk food for Americans. But first, it's Aerosmith. Will you come?

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0: There's an angel at our studios. I never see this guy. He works very different hours. That's how radio stations are, right? You're going to have people who are really early in the morning, people who are really late at night. But anyway, this angel always leaves sodas in the refrigerator, and they're fair game. I'm not just stealing, okay? I made sure-ish. Anyway, he left some Diet American Dews in the refrigerator, and they taste exactly like a Diet Mountain Dew. But the can design's real nice. That being said, if you're all in for America food, BK is releasing a firecracker cookie pie. Firecracker cookie pie sounds like a drag name, doesn't it? Maybe I'll steal that one. It's me, the fabulous firecracker cookie pie.
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0: 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I can't do that in the Jeep anymore because the electric battery is in the middle. 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

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Coming up, we'll hear from The Warning. I am obsessed with that band. But first, going on tour to celebrate 30 years of melancholy and the infinite sadness, it's the Smashing Pumpkins.

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Pumpkins. Wednesday, Amy Lee of Evanescence. Thursday, Henry Rollins of Being Henry Rollins. And also Black Flag, right? And Friday, Kim Thayil of Soundgarden. That is quite a lineup. If you missed any of it, you can hashtag

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1: 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Zenvely Good Greens and West Seneca. 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

And coming up, we'll hear from Bon Jovi and we'll talk, just very sad soda news, at least in Renee's world, right? But first, it's Black Label Society.

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So there's been rumors that Dr. Pepper would make Creamy Coconut, a very popular flavor, a part of its permanent lineup to join Blackberry, Strawberry, Cherry, and Cream, right? No, they have confirmed that it will end sometime in July. So if you see me fill up a cart with like a dozen 12 packs, mind your business, right? Coming up after the break, we're going to hear from Bad Wolves and we're going to talk an interesting source of yeast for sourdough bread. Interesting, doing a lot of heavy lifting there.

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Scientists in charge of the over 5,000-year-old Iceman said that they found ancient yeast in his guts. You want to know what they did with it? They bred it, so it wasn't like directly the same yeast. I hope. I'm assuming. Oh my gosh. They did make a sourdough bread out of it, and they said it was good. I don't know. I'm not sure about that one. I'm not sure I would take a bite of the 5,000-year-old

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1: If I wasn't so lazy, I'd punch you in the stomach.
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luck this past week. Somebody take that man out for an ice cream. A fly ball, what would have been a fly ball, bounced off of the top of his head over a wall, making it a home run. Oh, no. And unfortunately, yeah, people will be talking about this for decades. Poor Joe.

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Ozzy Bark at the Moon on Loudwire Weekends. If you missed the news, the Osbourne family has revealed some plans for the future of the brand of Ozzy Osbourne. They're doing something, essentially creating a digital likeness of Ozzy where fans will be able to actually interact and talk in real time with this digital version of Ozzy Osbourne. They're calling it the digital DNA of Ozzy voice, image, and movement. Now, a lot of people have pushed back on that, but Jack Osbourne has fired back against the digital.

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0: it's Mammoth and the Spell on Loudwire Weekends. I'm Kat Michaels. The band has announced they'll be hitting the road this summer with new dates to support that latest album, The End, which they released in 2025. This is the third album for Mammoth, and like its predecessors, was recorded entirely by the singer and guitarist who played bass, drums, piano on the LP. Basically, Wolfgang Van Halen is essentially a one-man band on the Mammoth albums. Now, he tours with guitarist John Jordan and Frank Sidoras, bassist Ronnie Ficarro, and drummer Garrett Whitlock. Mammoth is currently on the road with Bush. They've also got previously announced dates that they'll be on with Creed on the schedule as well. The newly announced headline tours begin July 27th in Savannah, Georgia. You can get all the details now inside the Loudwire app. On the way, the latest from Tim Montana next as Loudwire Weekends with me, Kat Michaels, continues.
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1: 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As we celebrate James Monkey Schaefer's birthday today, the guitarist turning 56. 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